New from Widow's Peak, that's If You Change on She Rose Radio. Their new album is their seventh, called Roses. Also a new one from Biba Doobie featuring the Marias, All I Did Was Dream of You. Welcome to the She Rose Radio Hour, my friends. I'm your host, Carmel Holt. 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You'll be helping to make this programming possible, which amplifies women's voices through song and conversations like the one that you'll hear later this hour with Yaya Bey. That's coming up in the second part of the show. Hope that you can stick around for that. Right now, getting into something new from Snail Mail. Her new album is called Ricochet. From it, here's Tractor Beat.

0: Sophie Allison, a.k.a. Soccer Mommy with Feel It All the Time, and Lindsay Jordan, a.k.a. Snail Mail with Tractor Beam. That comes from the new album Ricochet. And those two best friends are hitting the road together for a co-headlining tour in the fall. That should be amazing. I'm Carmel Holt. Don't go anywhere. This week we have Yaya Bey in the Shiro Spotlight. That's coming up after the break. Stay with us.
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0: You're listening to She Rose, and I'm Carmel Holt. Maybe it's the Gemini in me, but I love duality. And when it comes to the arts, I feel right at home with multidisciplinary creatives, especially ones that are fiercely independent and disruptors of the status quo. So besides being a huge fan of Yaya Bey's music, which itself draws from a wide sonic palette, including R&B, hip-hop, soca, reggae, dance music, disco, soul, and jazz, I'm a huge admirer of her output as a multi-hyphenate artist and activist. She is a visual artist who has shown her collages in New York City galleries, curated art programs, as well as doing her own illustrations and visuals for her albums, and choreographed her own music videos. She's also a poet, an educator, a producer, and an outspoken political activist. And first and foremost, Yaya Bey is an incredible songwriter. She grew up in Queens, New York, as the daughter of hip-hop artist Granddaddy IU. She was already gifted with a pen at a young age and helped her father write songs. This year marks the 10th anniversary of her ambitious 2016 mostly acoustic debut 10-track EP and multimedia project, The Many Alter Egos of Treletta Brown, which included an EP, a book, and a digital collage, which were all years in the making and were inspired by feminist writer Audre Lorde's famed biomythography. And on that album, Yaya explored the multifaceted sides of Black womanhood. Since that debut, Yaya's discography has grown at a dizzying pace, and on the heels of releasing her acclaimed 2025 album, Do It Afraid, she's already returned this April with her follow-up, the excellent seventh album, Fidelity. I caught up with Yaya in Brooklyn a couple weeks ago, and I'm so thrilled to share our conversation with you as we welcome Yaya Bey as this week's Shiro in the Spotlight. Yaya, welcome to Shiro's.
5: Hi.
0: Hi. So talk to us about Fidelity.
5: I mean, I made it right after I got off the road in the fall, so like October, and I had to hand it in by December. So I was like in the studio every day for like 2 months. What do I say about Fidelity? I just knew it was right coming off of another album, and I felt in my gut I should go back and make another one. The label was like, girl, yeah. What? I think now they get it. But at first they were like, what the hell? Yeah. And I was like, don't worry, it's going to be great. It was supposed to be a sister album to Do It Afraid.
0: Yeah.
5: But I don't really think that is that.
0: But there's some connects. You know, there's some continuums from yeah. Do It Afraid. Like Dream Girl, the Lexapro mix.
5: In the Towns, yeah.
0: Yeah, yeah. Do you want to talk to us about either one of those tracks? I wanted to play a little clip. We'll set it up.
5: Yeah, well, I mean, the first Dream Girl and Do It Afraid is like this fantasy and like the whole idea of like being a fantasy. And then right. On Fidelity, the second Dream Girl is like, it's called the Lexapro mix, and like, Lexapro is like an antidepressant.
0: Yeah, yeah.
5: And I guess it's kind of a play on like the pressure that women have to be a fantasy or to live up to some expectation, and how like that will drive you into a depression. And I guess it's kind of my way of saying I'm really not up for that. That's running me into the ground. So I guess the flip side of it.

0: We just heard a clip of Dream Girl Lexapro mix from Fidelity, the new album by Yaya Bae, your seventh full-length album.
1: Yeah.
0: That's wild.
1: Yeah, I know.
0: It's been 10 years since The Many Alter Egos. Do you know that? That this is the 10th anniversary this year?
1: Yeah. Man, it's been a crazy ride trying to believe in myself to keep doing this. And I want to do this for the rest of my life. And like what that looks like has to continuously change and I have to continuously adapt. You know, when I put out The Many Alter Egos of Treloetta Brown, like it only came out on SoundCloud for a long time.
0: Yeah.
1: You know, it wasn't on streaming until 2020. And at that time, that was enough. Like SoundCloud was big enough that like you could have a whole music career just on SoundCloud. That was a time,
0: yeah.
1: You know, and I was getting press in the fader, et cetera, et cetera.
0: Yeah.
1: Now that could never happen. And you have to TikTok, you know, so just continuously trying to carve out space for myself because in some spaces, I don't check a lot of boxes. I don't fit into a lot of molds. Every album, I have to create the opportunities for myself. Because no one's offering them to me. Like, it looks like a lot is happening for me, but like every album, I'm building the opportunities. Even sometimes when there's photo shoots for press, like they're not offering me shoots. You know, like I offer them photos. I go on and on and on. Like the big moments, I'm pulling them out of my time after time, and that's exhausting because I put a project out every year since 2019.
0: Yeah.
1: And I'm burnt out.
0: Yeah. Yeah. I get it.
1: Yeah.
0: I get it. And I was curious about your perspective as well. Like, controlling all of that is a positive, right? You get to kind of control the narrative. How do you build this each time so that you feel comfortable?
1: Being perceived is crazy.
0: Yeah.
1: I mean, sometimes it's fun, you know, like I work with my friends a lot. So, you know, a video shoot is fun. Photo shoots can be fun. You know, the popularity contest of it all, it's just not for me. It's not healthy for me. And it's distracting. I'm just trying to make an album I can live with 10 years from now and be like, not cringe at it. But like, it's my job, and my bills have to get paid, and having a music career is really expensive. So then you find yourself playing some of the game because my bills have to get paid, and then you have to have discernment to know how much of this game do I want to play, how much of this game do I have to play, how much of it is me falling for the okey-doke, like, and how much of it is me being stubborn, like, having to discern it all and then also having these big bills because I always related to like having a restaurant, you know, like you have this overhead all the time. You want to go on a tour. It costs money to go on a tour. You're not going to get that money back till after the tour. You might not get that money back. You know, like there's constant investments and the longer you do it, the more successful you are, the bigger the bills. And that can be scary sometimes, too. Mm-hmm. And also just trying not to let the financial pressure of it scare me into doing things I don't want to do. So it's a balance. You know?
0: That's huge. I'd love to shift to how you work, how you feel like even from Do It Afraid to Fidelity, and especially looking back to Many Alter Egos, like how you see your sonic journey having evolved.
1: It's still evolving.
0: Yeah.
1: I go to the studio and I'm just like figuring it out. Like writing, sure, you know, like I write songs all day. Figuring out like what I want my voice to sound like and what I want to do with the background vocals and do I want a trumpet player to come in? Which bass player do I need and how to configure it all? Every time I make an album, I'm kind of just like in discovery mode. I feel like that process is becoming easier because I'm practicing every time I make an album. I guess this is my music education, the album making process. So I figure it out as I go and it gets easier. This album I feel like I knew a lot more than I did in other albums. Like, I'd been touring longer. Touring will kick your ass, but it'll make you better in the studio. And I'd just gotten off a tour. It was a brutal tour. It was brutal.
0: What was brutal about it?
1: Everything.
0: Okay, you don't have to get into it if you don't want to.
1: You know, I was playing with some guys, and guys are ass. Men are ass. Just like, to beat your confidence down if you let them. And like, that was hard. It was a hard, long tour. And by the time I got to the studio, it was like, okay, I'm going to just release. I like making albums too, so I was happy when I made this album.
0: Hey, how about hiring some women to be your band? I wonder what that would do.
1: That would be great. Yeah. That would be great. I mean, hopefully soon. I'm going on a tour in September.
0: They're out there.
1: Yeah.
0: They're just not getting hired.
1: Yeah, they're not getting the job. And in certain, depending on certain areas you go to, they're not even safe to be in the spaces sometimes to find them. Like, in D.C., I know maybe two women who play keys. I know one woman who's a drummer. Because the spaces are male-dominated.
0: Right.
1: So, like, that's the thing, too. It's like, there might have been, like, in certain scenarios, like, say, there's an open mic or a jam session where you might be able to go find a woman bass player or a non-binary bass player. My bass player, Sweet, is not a man, and they're fantastic. Like, they're out there, you know. But keys, drums, a lot of times you go in these spaces, right? And, like, maybe there were women or non-binary folk that were in there, and then the guys ran them off, mm-hmm. you know, or, like, it's not safe to be in the space, you know what I mean? And so then where are you going to find them? And, like, that's the thing. Like, I would have to put, like, a call out. You know, and I'm not in a place in my career where, like, I'm going to open mics. You know what I mean? It's possible for sure.
0: Yeah.
1: You know, but you got to put the work in to find that, because the spaces are not safe for women.
0: And that's why we also need to boost staffing at these venues. Crews in general need to be staffed up and getting people behind the boards that are women and gender expansive folks, you know, so that the spaces get safer and feel better. Like, I think about you leaving that tour and feeling so happy to get back to your own studio and your writing and the album. Like, that's your safe space, right?
1: Right.
0: Yeah.
1: Man, because if you get me to talking about the infrastructure, we'd be here all day.
0: Well, listen, that's what this space was built for, though. Yeah, yeah.
1: I mean, I don't know. I feel like the music industry is like America. You just have to burn it down and build something new.
0: New, yeah.
1: Because, like, every aspect of my life, there is a white man in my pocket.
0: Yeah.
1: In every aspect of my life.
0: Mm-hmm.
1: Right? Especially in, like, my career. And, I mean, if you're independent, you go through streaming services, it's a white man in your pocket. Mm-hmm. If you sign to a label, it's a white man in your pocket.
0: Yeah.
1: You touring, it's a white man in your pocket. The venues, it's a white man in your pocket. Your publishing, it's a white man in your pocket. Like, PR, the publications,
0: yeah,
1: it's a white man.
0: Yeah.
1: And I spent every single album campaign, like, fighting the narrative, fighting this, fighting that. Like, right. Every time I put an album out, it's a 50-year-old white man writing about my records. What we got in common. Like, I think that

0: goes up, and like the frustration that men have in space. A lot of these men that are playing in these jazz clubs and these clubs, they're frustrated because they're men, but they don't have the power that white men have. And that shows up in how they treat you and how much they're drinking, and they're drinking their frustration away. Everything just goes back to it's a white man in your pocket, and his hand is deep in your pocket. You may not even know who he is or what he looked like. My last label, if I saw the CEO walking down the street, I wouldn't even know it was him. Wow. But they eating off of me. So, I don't know. The album campaigns, they just never go how I want them to. Because, like, first of all, there aren't women in the spaces. There damn sure ain't black women in the spaces. And there aren't people who are coming from where I'm coming from. So I'm just spending a whole album campaign translating, so we can never get to the meat of what's going on.
1: Right.
0: Because I gotta translate to you because you're a 45-year-old white man from Ohio. You look like Steely Dan. Like, what?
1: I'm sorry, I'm laughing.
0: Even when I get good reviews, right? It's like so much of my music is esoteric, you know? Like The Towns. The Towns is about New York being gentrified. Like, you don't even know that, like, some people call New York The Towns. Like, you don't even know music. Like, there's references here that, like, you had to be there, right? But even if this is not your experience, why would it ever be Steely Dan? Why would you disrespect me like that? And I think that it's frustrating because I think, one, black people are experts at white people because we have to be to survive. But white people don't know what's going on with us, especially not no 50-year-old white man. Like, I am so out of your depth. I am so out of your depth. You're delusional if you think you understand me. Not only is there a racial barrier, there is a gender barrier, there is a class barrier. And like the white male ego is so like absurd. Like, you just like a straight old white guy. What do you know? You've been coddled your whole life, your whole existence. Every breath you breathe is provided for you and taken from someone else. I feel like this, like, white supremacist patriarchy is like, is the sky blue? No, it's green. And we all just have to say it's green, or you're going to starve, or you'll never work again, or you will not be safe. And it, like, the green sky theory, it trickles down into everything. And like, everybody's trying to have proximity to this green sky. Where going back to like in the jazz clubs, you have black men that are mad that they have the privilege of manhood, but not the privilege of whiteness. And now it's hard to be in black spaces. I don't know. I have these deep conversations every time I have an album campaign, because it's like, it really is all connected, where at every aspect of my life, it's like a trickle-down effect where, like, there is a white man in everybody's pockets, and I get reminded that he the deepest in mine. And all the time, I'm like, I have joy. You know, I spend so much time, like, I'm not this downtrodden person, right? But I guess these conversations are necessary, so I end up having to have them. It's complicated because it's like, this is not all that I am. But if you ask me about my album, then we got to talk about the music industry. And if we talk about the music industry, then we got to talk about capitalism. And we talk about capitalism, then we got to talk about white supremacist patriarchy. Then we got to, you know what I mean? And so then I missed the opportunity to say, well, you know, like, this is why I made this dance record, or this is how, you know, like the light stuff. And then every album campaign is like, I'm fun, y'all. Sure you are, girl. We've never seen you be fun. I promise I'm lots of fun, but, you know.
2: I don't even know where to go from there. I mean, it's just really, I'm so

0: thankful that you just shared all that. And I still want to hear about you being fun. And I still want to hear about the record because there's a lot to talk about here too, right? And they're not disconnected. Connect us. If we were going to go from what you just said into a track, what track would you take us to? What's like the first thing that comes to mind?
1: Maybe The Towns, which is a song about gentrification. For me, I'm Black, and like the thing about us is like, no matter what we're going through, we are like masters of joy, you know? Like, we're the whole reason the internet is funny, you know what I mean? And like, a lot of times, it be us laughing at our pain, through our pain, despite our pain, in spite of our pain. And it doesn't consume me. I know that it's there, you know? And like, I have thoughts about it. I have lots of thoughts about it. But you don't get through nothing crying. I mean, you got to cry. That's important. But you got to dance through it too. You got to laugh through it. You got to be the full spectrum of who you are through it, you know? And like, that's why I have so many dance records on my albums. But obviously, I got a lot to say. I don't know. I don't know what happened today. I just came in here and just started yapping.
0: All right, well, I'm going to play a clip of The Towns, Bella Noche Part 2.
1: Yeah.
0: Bella Noche is a club in Baton Rouge.
1: Yes, and it's from this clip. If you can't go to

0: what we do here. That's the Towns from Yaya Bey's new album, Fidelity. She's our guest today on Shiro's, and I'm Carmel Holt. What's your favorite song on this record?
1: It switches a lot.
0: Yeah. How about today? What's your favorite?
1: Maybe The Great Migration. That was the hardest song to make.
0: How come?
1: Well, me and exactly who I work with a lot, we had like the bones of something. He had put some drums and I had found this like gospel loop, a piano loop. Mm-hmm. And that's all we had for a long time. But even then, it felt like this could be such a great record. It just took a long time to like, one, feel confident enough that I could record to it. And then from there, all of the vocal layers. And then I was like, oh, it needs trumpet. And then when it had trumpet, I was like, oh, it needs a djembe. And like, so it just took a long time to understand what the record needed. Mm-hmm. So I had that track the longest. I probably had it for as long as I was working on Do It Afraid, actually. And then eventually I was like, okay, I'm gonna build it out. And I really like it now.

0: That was The Great Migration from Yahya Bey's new album, Fidelity. If you're just joining us, she's our guest this week on She Rose. I'm Carmel Holt.
1: We do a thing to wrap up each episode called the She Rose Magic Wand, and it's about manifesting. So if you held the magic wand, Yahya Bey, first thought, best thought, first wave of the wand, you could change anything in the music industry for women, non-binary folks, queer folks, BIPOC folks, anybody who's still doesn't have an equal platform, a safe space, what would you change?
2: Everybody just make a livable wage. Everybody just have what they need. You know? That'd probably be it. You know?
1: Yeah. That's a good one. May it be so. How should we close? Let's pick one more track.
2: Oh, one more track. Oh, Cup of Water.
1: Anything you want to tell us about what this song's about?
2: Oh, Cup of Water is about duality and how you decide to see things. You know, is it half full or almost empty? The whole song is kind of written in contradictions. Mm-hmm. On a cold, cold day when the sun was out, the rain did pour, but it was still a drought. I was 1 foot in, I was 1 foot out. I walked by faith, but I was filled with doubt. Like, it's just maybe me trying to remind myself that I have authorship of my life, even when it doesn't feel like it, and that I get to choose how I perceive things, because how I perceive it determines how I'll act on it. And I'm not always going to get my way, you know, and things aren't going to happen on the timeline that I want it always. But it's still a life worth living. On a call.

0: thanks to Yaya Bey. Thank you for coming to Shiro's. Oh, this has been amazing.
1: Thank you.
0: Massive thanks once again to Yaya Bey for joining us. Her new album, Fidelity, is available now on Drink Some Water. 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
0: It's Shiro's, and I'm Carmel Holt. Hannah Harding, a.k.a. Aldous Harding, just put out her seventh album called Train on the Island, and I can't stop listening to it. I'm obsessed. This song is one of my favorites from the new album. This is called One Stop.

0: A brand new one from Asnive Korkisian, who records and performs as Bedouin. That's one thing off of her fantastic new album, Neon Summer Skin, and new Aldous Harding as well, One Stop, from her new album, Train on the Island. That does it for this week's edition of Shiro's Radio. 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
4: 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Blues. 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With roots in the rural South, gone urbane, and finally global, there's blues and jazz, R&B, roots rock and soul, country, Cajun, Zydeco, Latin, funk, hip-hop, rock, and pop. Even gospel has blue notes. Mahalia Jackson loved Bessie Smith. Duke Ellington made his mood indigo. This hour, just a few styles inclusive of blues, remembering that the mystery and power of blues originates with people at the bottom, singing to pass the harsh workday or turning pain into joy on Saturday night, stomping the blues. Here are two encounters with blues. First, Lead Belly from Mooringsport, Louisiana, playing 12-string guitar, 1943, with Sonny Terry of Greensboro, Georgia, on mouth harp. It was a radio favorite then. And now, on American Roots.

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0: Whoa, Lou Rawls and the Big Band, 1963 on Capitol Records. Every day I have the blues, an old song made famous by Memphis Slim. Lou Rawls was a Chicagoan who came up on the gospel music circuit and eventually took Sam Cooke's spot in the Highway QCs. He too went on to secular music and sang the backing vocals for Sam on Bring It On Home to Me. We're back with the classic blues of Bessie Smith, Bob Wills, bluesy Western swing, and the Pointer Sisters when American Roots returns.
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0: I'm Nick Spitzer with our program on a variety of blues styles and influences in other music. Bessie Smith was the Empress of the Blues, the best known of the classic blues women of the 1920s and 30s. Famed for songs that critiqued and intrigued men and women, often with comedic double entendres. Here's one with co-writer Clarence Williams on piano. I Need a Little Sugar in My Bowl on American Roots.

0: just flickers and dies out. Deep in the blues, deep blues.
1: Hello, folks. This is Jerry Lee Lewis. I'd like to say you're listening to the American Roots.

The great original piano rock and roller and country singer from Faraday, Louisiana, Jerry Lee Lewis, who traveled

0: Gone a la maison. About his love gone from the house. From the late Creole blues and Zydeco accordion king Clifton Chenier. Cliff was from near Opelousas, Louisiana, but for many years lived in Texas and recorded Gone a la Maison in Houston with brother Cleveland Chenier on rubboard, Robert St. Julian drums, Joe Morris bass, and Cleveland Keys guitar. When we come back, it's Texas Mexican music in a slow bluesy mood and accent into upbeat R&B en Español from a guitarist singer Freddie Fender when the American Roots Blues Tour rolls on.
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2: Jose Maria de Leon Hernandez, also known as Little Joe from Temple, Texas, grew up as the only Mexican family in a black neighborhood. He said, "All I heard every day were black artists. At home, it was country music's great Hanks, Williams, Thompson, and Snow." Joe's biggest influence was fellow Texan Beto Villa, the father of the Orquestra Tejana sound. The result, this 1968 45, Recuerdas, Querido Amigo, Remember, Dear Friend, by Little Joe and the Latin Airs on American Roots.

0: Trick Bag, an iconic New Orleans song from guitarist Earl King, 1977, with brothers George and Bob French on bass and drums, David Lasty and Clarence Ford on saxophones, all about the blues situation with voodoo overtones being put in a trick bag. We wanted to get back to New Orleans for that song because our guest live next hour is Little Freddie King, who credits Earl King as one of his local heroes in a song called Tough Frog. You can listen for that. Our program is produced in collaboration with our colleagues in the School of Liberal Arts at Tulane University, with support from the National Endowment for the Arts, the New Orleans Tourism and Culture Fund, and Jim Hart in Chicago. I'm Nick Spitzer, and this is American Roots from PRX, Public Radio Exchange.
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0: I'm Nick Spitzer, and this is American Roots, live in concert and conversation at Marigny Studios in New Orleans, just down the river from the French Quarter.

0: right. Little Freddy, so good to see you.
1: You too, man. I'm really, really proud to see you.
0: Mm-hmm. Yeah. Love that song, Can't Do Nothing.
1: Can't do a thing, man.
0: Sometimes it is that way. So, Freddy, when did blues become part of your life? I mean, when do you remember first hearing it or feeling there's something out there called the blues?
1: Well, actually, I was around about 5 or 6 years old, and my daddy, he used to play the guitar and when he get off from work on the porch. And I would sit there and watch him play all the time. And I said, I wish I could play. So I built up my nerve. I said, Dad, I want you to learn me how to play. He said, boy, I can't learn you how to play. You have to learn how to play yourself. He said, but I can show you 3 chords. So he showed me those three chords, and I didn't forget it. So when I wound up self-teaching myself, then I wound up using the same 3 chords.
0: Yeah. Well, it looked like you learned your lesson pretty well.
1: Really good. Really good.
0: You made it to 80 years this year, so you've been at it for a while.
1: That's the truth. I'm telling you, I've been scratching like an armadillo.
0: How does an armadillo scratch?
1: Man, he scratched a big, big deep hole. When he get it deep enough, then he run down there and ball up in and chill out.
0: When he needs to get away from the troubles of life, I guess, yeah. We'll catch up just a little bit more, but I see we got a tune here called Tough Frog. What does a tough frog do?
1: Well, actually, he's so tough that hide is so tough on him. He's kind of must be cousin to the crocodile.
0: Uh-huh.
1: You can't fry him. You got to pawball him for it.
0: I was going to say, if push came to shove, I think I'd rather wrestle the frog than the crocodile. All right. Make him welcome one more time, Little Freddie King and the band.

Little Freddie King, born dead, singing about the deep troubles and attitudes in Mississippi, where he was born in 1940. We'll be back walking the blues with Freddie.

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0: I'm Nick Spitzer, and this is American Roots Live from New Orleans' Marigny Studios, down by the riverside, with guitarist and singer Little Freddie King. Let's get back to the blues with a parade strut that Freddie calls his blues second line. It's Walking with Freddie on American Roots.

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It's time to board the Blues Bus for another trip down Blue Avenue. I'm Bob Doerr. It's one of those double play days this week with two selections from the featured discs, including two tunes from the latest releases by Stacy Mitchart, Selwyn Birchwood, and Gabe Stillman. Plus, I've got a couple songs from exclusive IPR recordings of Heath Allen's Iowa Blues Expo at this year's Winter Blues Festival in Des Moines this past February. Let's get started with a pair from the original Blues Brother, Curtis Salgado, on Blue Avenue with Bob Doerr.

Two twofers from much-anticipated new CDs opens this Double Play Day edition of Blue Avenue. I'm Bob Dorr. We just heard a pair from Florida guitar star Selwyn Birchwood's new disc for the Alligator label titled Electric Swamp Funkin' Blues. You gotta pay attention to pronunciation of that title on the radio. We heard What I've Been Accused Of and Shoulda Never Gotten Out of Bed. That preceded by multiple Blues Music Award-winning singer and harmonica player Curtis Salgado, the prototype for John Belushi's invention of the Blues Brothers way back then. I was surprised to read on the promo sheet that this is Curtis's first live album after all these years. The disc is Legacy Rewind Live in 25. We heard Count of Three and Money Must Think I'm Dead. Further on up the road, we'll twofer the new disc by Stacy Mitchart, Gabe Stillman, and Bob Corator and friends. Right now, we're doubling down on Texas guitar player and songwriter Seth James on Blue Avenue with Bob Dorr.

There's two from the latest release by Texas singer, songwriter, and guitar player Seth James, who has recruited one of my favorite contemporary blues record producers, Kevin McKendry, to produce this album, Motor Mouth. We just heard the title track, which McKendry also co-wrote and played keys, that preceded by I'll Be Gone. It is time for our first pit stop. When we get back on the road, we will hear two from Stacy Mitchart, Gabe Stillman, and Bob Corritore and friends. 2 weeks from today will be Blue Avenue's part of the Summer Iowa Public Radio fundraiser. 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

It's double play day on the Blues Bus as we roll down Blue Avenue. I'm Bob Dorr. We just heard two from a couple of guitar stars. The set started with veteran guitar man Stacy Mitchart. I was telling you earlier about Kevin McKendry being one of my favorite contemporary blues producers. Well, he's the keys guy on Stacy Mitchart's new disc, Rhyme or Reason, which is produced by another favorite of mine, Tom Hambridge, who also co-wrote 9 of the 12 songs and is the drummer, too. We heard Good One Time and Flip It to the Other Side, which has Charlie Musselwhite on harmonica. Not really the traditional blues-sounding record that I love, but no rhyme or reason, Stacy Mitchart's 17th album is definitely on my favorite albums of the year so far list. And we heard young Pennsylvania guitar star Gabe Stillman with his second album, What Happens Next, produced by Texas guitar icon Anson Funderburg, no slouch there. We heard Someone in My Mirror and Screamin'. Further on up the road, we will hear two from the new record by the Sauce Boss, Bill Wharton, and exclusive Iowa Public Radio recordings from this year's Central Iowa Blues Society Winter Blues Festival in Des Moines. Right now, a couple from the latest compilation collection from Harpmaster Bob Corritore and Friends on Blue Avenue with Bob Dorr.

If you are a regular Blues Bus writer, you know what a huge Bob Courtois fan I am. Bob is an award-winning harmonica player that does not sing, who releases compilation albums spotlighting many singers and a who's who of contemporary blues players. His latest release, Ernestine Blues, has 12 different singers. That was Charles Wilson with Sorry I Had to Leave You Behind with Kid Ramos on guitar. Before that was Carla Denise singing Troubles on Your Mind with young keyboard phenom Ben Levin on piano. Bob plays all the harp parts on all 16 songs. With that twofer, we have heard 10 of those 16 songs in recent trips down Blue Avenue. I am sure that we will hear the other six in the weeks to come. After a quick pause for the Iowa Public Radio Blues Cause, I have got a couple songs from exclusive IPR recordings of Heath Allen's Iowa Blues Expo at this year's Central Iowa Blues Society Winter Blues Festival in Des Moines, and a pair of tunes from the latest by the Sauce Boss, so stay on the bus on Blue Avenue, a co-production of Iowa Public Radio and BobDoor.com. All of the bumper music this week is from the new all-instrumental album by Rick Vito.

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0: is your nightgown. 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
1: Hour number two of a twofer edition of Blue Avenue starts with two songs that you can hear only on Iowa public radio stations by Heath Allen's Iowa Blues Expo at this year's Central Iowa Blues Society Winter Blues Fest back in February. Heath is based in Des Moines and was inducted into the Iowa Blues Hall of Fame in March. The band is all from the Cedar Rapids area and includes Tommy T-Bone Giblin on keys and DJ Dan Johnson on bass. Both of them are Iowa Hall of Famers. We heard one of Heath's songs, Race Car Woman and Big Leg Mama. I'm Bob Dorr, also an Iowa Blues Hall of Famer. Coming up, a couple songs from the latest release by Bill Wharton, also known as the Sauce Boss, and Nashville guitar player Mike Golden. Right now, longtime favorite of mine, Pittsburgh soul blues singer Billy Price on Blue Avenue with Bob Dorr.

Now before you get involved with me, there's some things I need to disclose. You should check them out. Don't leave yourself exposed. More fine people skills on my resume. And with a

There's new tunes from Bill Wharton, better known for decades as the Sauce Boss, because for those decades, he literally cooks a pot of gumbo on stage while he's playing the gig that he gives away to the audience when he's finished. And better yet, he's developed a sauce for the gumbo that he sells with his merch. I caught him doing that in a club in Kansas City, Blaney's Bar, that I played for years. Yeah, a couple of times in the 1990s. He's still doing it today. Sauce Boss's new disc is With Extra Sauce. We heard I Wouldn't Mind It and Try This. Prior to that was longtime Pittsburgh soul blues singer Billy Price. His new CD is Random Madness. We heard Creature of Habit and I Got That Dog in Me. Kind of an attitude going on from Billy this time around. I'm Bob Doerr. It is time for Iowa Public Radio stations to take care of blues business. When we get back on the road, I've got some new-to-me artists, including Nashville guitar-playing songwriter Mike Golden and award-winning San Francisco Bay Area band The Carmen Ratti Band. So stay on the bus. And just a quick reminder that 2 weeks from now is the IPR Summer Fundraiser, and it'll be time to pay your dues for singing these blues. The bus don't go without that dough. I will be looking for your donation to the Blues Bus Gas Fund 2 weeks from today. Thank you for your generosity. All of the bumper music on this double play edition of Blue Avenue comes from the new all-instrumental album by Rick Vito titled Slide Master. 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

A couple of new-to-me artists opens the last leg of this week's Double Play Day edition of Blue Avenue. I'm Bob Dorr. We just heard two from the San Francisco Bay Area group, the Carmen Ratti Band. Ratti is the guitar player, and Jill Dineen is the featured vocalist. The CD, produced by Kid Anderson, is Come to Me. We heard Get in Line and the title track, Come to Me. The Carmen Ratti Band won the 2023 Golden Gate Blues Society Blues Challenge. Quite the feat with all the musical talent in the Bay Area. And the set started with Nashville guitar player and songwriter Mike Golden. I am a sucker for a play on words, and Mike has got a lot of them on his new CD, While I Can. For instance, It's Always a Woman, and What You Gonna Do When the Luck Runs Dry? Guess what? All the keys in production of the album, Kevin McKendry. Weren't we talking about that a couple of times? If I hurry, I think I can get in one more twofer in this Double Play Day. Mike Zito's new solo album is out. Iowa Blues Hall of Famer Scott Sutherland is the bass player. Scott was awarded the biggest of the big blues awards from the Blues Foundation. He is Bass Player of the Year. Mike Zito's new disc is Outside or the East Side. This is the title track on Blue Avenue with Bob Dorr.

Mike Zito is on a roll, getting really good reviews for his brand new solo album, on the heels of being awarded the Blues Foundation's Blues Music Award for Blues Rock Album of the Year for that disc that he did with Albert Castillo, Help Yourself. We heard two from this new disc, Outside or the East Side, the title track and Grand Avenue. The award-winning album and this new release has Iowa Blues Hall of Famer Scott Sutherland playing bass, which is really cool because Scott got this year's BMA for Bass Player of the Year. That was him with that bass riff that opened the Grand Avenue song. Congrats, Scott! And that's going to wrap up this double play edition of Blue Avenue. In total, we heard two songs from a dozen artists in the last 2 hours. Remember, in 2 weeks, it's the IPR Summer Fundraiser. I'll be looking for your contribution to the Blues Bus Gas Fund. The bus don't go without that dough, and there's still even the possibility of doing the show live 2 weeks from today. Blue Avenue is a co-production of Iowa Public Radio and BobDoor.com. I am Bob Doerr, and that's the blues, baby.

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0: 12 down to Washington. 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
1: Oh, Dinah Washington. For all you men everywhere, Dinah Washington is asking the big question of the hour. Is you, baby?

0: 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We asked music fans across Iowa what they wanted to hear. 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
2: It's hour number two of this week's Blues Before Sunrise. I'm your host, Steve Cushing. You know, I was browsing online last week, and I ran across an article online about blues pianist Sonny Thompson. I thought it was pretty interesting. It talked about Sonny Thompson's days with the Miracle label. Sonny had two major eras, the early era, when he started out on the Miracle label based in Chicago, and then he switched over to the King label. And I thought it would be fun to listen to some of the recordings that he did for the Miracle label. It was based in Chicago. Let's see, the guys that ran it were Lee Agelnik and Lou Simpkins. And, well, actually, Sonny Thompson had a record before he was on Miracle. He was on a label based in Detroit called the Sultan label. I think the folks at Miracle actually bought the masters for that. That'll be a good place to start. So here's the earliest recording by Sonny Thompson. Two sides, South Side Boogie, and then Sonny's Boogie. Again, this is Sonny Thompson on piano.

take your place. Life was sad, lonely, till you came along. You're my one and only. Things just can't go wrong.

0: Blues is a universal solvent in music. 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
3: And this is our number three of this week's Blues Before Sunrise. I'm your host, Steve Cushing. This is the hour that we play all of the pre-war recordings, things done before World War II. And this hour is going to be an example of how you can drive yourself nuts by all the different things you can find if you live in the discography, if you spend all your time perusing the different dates and the personnel and the labels. And what I have essentially is an hour's worth of tunes that were done during 1 month. They were done during May of the year 1938. And it's interesting because there were two labels that were very active, the Decca label in New York and the Vocalion label here in Chicago. And it wasn't just one session. For instance, In New York City, for the Decca label, there were sessions on the 8th, the 11th, the 12th, the 17th, and the 26th of 1938. While in Chicago, there were sessions being held May 5th, Cinco de Mayo, May 5th, May 9th, May 19th, and May 26th. So there's a lot of activity, a lot of different artists. We'll grab one by all of the artists that I could find that recorded during that month. And we'll start with Kokomo Arnold. May 1938, Kokomo Arnold, the Decca label, and Your Ways and Actions.

dead end. How can I miss you, Mama Lord, when I got dead end? Said I feel so different, tell this whole world don't look the same. I did all in this world that I could. There is nothing that I can do. I did all in this world that I could. Now she's gone.

He won't have to call no more, won't have to call no more. Now every time, babe, when I hear those church bells ring,

listen. Hey, don't you hear me, pretty mama? 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This and brother, too. That's the very reason why I want to carry you. But the moon is darkened.

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2: It's hour number four of this week's Blues Before Sunrise. I'm Steve Cushing. This hour, we're down in the alley. And guess who we see? It's Pee Wee Creighton.

tell you myself, Mooney. I know you've heard many boogers. That is really true. I just listened to me and Mr. Moody boogie, too.

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3: The war season of 1944, and the war season brings its inevitable goodbyes and the tragedy of parting. But this is also the swing season of 1944, and somehow those farewells turn out four to the bar. The Delta Rhythm Boys exhibit this testimony, Shoo Shoo Baby.

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New from Widow's Peak, that's If You Change on She Rose Radio. Their new album is their seventh, called Roses. Also a new one from Biba Doobie featuring the Marias, All I Did Was Dream of You. Welcome to the She Rose Radio Hour, my friends. I'm your host, Carmel Holtz. 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That's coming up in the second part of the show. Hope that you can stick around for that. Right now, getting into something new from Snail Mail. Her new album is called Ricochet. From it, here's Tractor Beam.

0: Sophie Allison, a.k.a. Soccer Mommy with Feel It All the Time, and Lindsay Jordan, a.k.a. Snail Mail with Tractor Beam. That comes from the new album Ricochet. And those two best friends are hitting the road together for a co-headlining tour in the fall. That should be amazing. I'm Carmel Holt. Don't go anywhere. This week we have Yaya Bey in the Shiro Spotlight. That's coming up after the break. Stay with us.
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0: Listening to She Rose, and I'm Carmel Holt. Maybe it's the Gemini in me, but I love duality. And when it comes to the arts, I feel right at home with multidisciplinary creatives, especially ones that are fiercely independent and disruptors of the status quo. So besides being a huge fan of Yaya Bey's music, which itself draws from a wide sonic palette, including R&B, hip-hop, soca, reggae, dance music, disco, soul, and jazz, I'm a huge admirer of her output as a multi-hyphenate artist and activist. She is a visual artist who has shown her collages in New York City galleries, curated art programs, as well as doing her own illustrations and visuals for her albums, and choreographed her own music videos. She's also a poet, an educator, a producer, and an outspoken political activist. And first and foremost, Yaya Bey is an incredible songwriter. She grew up in Queens, New York, as the daughter of hip-hop artist Granddaddy IU. She was already gifted with a pen at a young age and helped her father write songs. This year marks the 10th anniversary of her ambitious 2016 mostly acoustic debut 10-track EP and multimedia project, The Many Alter Egos of Treletta Brown, which included an EP, a book, and a digital collage, which were all years in the making and were inspired by feminist writer Audre Lorde's famed biomythography. And on that album, Yaya explored the multifaceted sides of Black womanhood. Since that debut, Yaya's discography has grown at a dizzying pace, and on the heels of releasing her acclaimed 2025 album, Do It Afraid, she's already returned this April with her follow-up, the excellent seventh album, Fidelity. I caught up with Yaya in Brooklyn a couple weeks ago, and I'm so thrilled to share our conversation with you as we welcome Yaya Bey as this week's Shiro in the Spotlight.
5: Yaya, welcome to Shiro's.
6: Hi.
5: Hi. So talk to us about Fidelity.
6: I mean, I made it right after I got off the road in the fall, so like October, and I had to hand it in by December. So I was like in the studio every day for like 2 months. What do I say about Fidelity? I just knew it was right coming off of another album, and I felt in my gut I should go back and make another one. The label was like, girl, yeah. What? I think now they get it. But at first they were like, what the hell? Yeah. And I was like, don't worry, it's going to be great. It was supposed to be a sister album to Do It Afraid.
5: Yeah.
6: But I don't really think that is that.
5: But there's some connects. You know, there's some continuums from yeah. Do It Afraid. Like Dream Girl, the Lexapro mix.
6: In the Towns, yeah.
5: Yeah, yeah. Do you want to talk to us about either one of those tracks? I wanted to play a little clip. We'll set it up.
6: Yeah, well, I mean, the first Dream Girl and Do It Afraid is like this fantasy and like the whole idea of like being a fantasy. And then right. On Fidelity, the second Dream Girl is like, it's called the Lexapro mix, and like, Lexapro is like an antidepressant.
5: Yeah, yeah.
6: And I guess it's kind of a play on like the pressure that women have to be a fantasy or to live up to some expectation, and how like that will drive you into a depression. And I guess it's kind of my way of saying I'm really not up for that. That's running me into the ground. So I guess the flip side of it.

0: We just heard a clip of Dream Girl Lexapro mix from Fidelity, the new album by Yaya Bae, your seventh full-length album.
1: Yeah.
0: That's wild.
1: Yeah, I know.
0: It's been 10 years since The Many Alter Egos. Do you know that? That this is the 10th anniversary this year?
1: Yeah. Man, it's been a crazy ride trying to believe in myself to keep doing this. And I want to do this for the rest of my life. And, like, what that looks like has to continuously change and has to continuously adapt. You know, when I put out The Many Alter Egos of Trilletta Brown, like, it only came out on SoundCloud for a long time.
0: Yeah.
1: You know, it wasn't on streaming until 2020. And at that time, that was enough. Like, SoundCloud was big enough that, like, you could have a whole music career just on SoundCloud. That was a time,
0: yeah.
1: You know, and I was getting press. In the fader, et cetera, et cetera.
0: Yeah.
1: Now that could never happen. And you have to TikTok, you know. So just continuously trying to carve out space for myself. Because in some spaces, I don't check a lot of boxes. I don't fit into a lot of molds. Every album, I have to create the opportunities for myself. Because no one's offering them to me. Like, it looks like a lot is happening for me. But, like, every album, I'm building the opportunities. Even sometimes when there's photo shoots for press, like, mm-hmm. they're not offering me shoots, you know, like, I offer them photos. I go on and on and on, like, the big moments, I'm pulling them out of my time after time, and that's exhausting because I put a project out every year since 2019.
0: Yeah.
1: And I'm burnt out.
0: Yeah. Yeah. I get it. And I was curious about your perspective as well. Like, controlling all of that is a positive, right? You get to kind of control the narrative. How do you build this each time so that you feel comfortable?
1: Being perceived is crazy.
0: Yeah.
1: I mean, sometimes it's fun, you know? Like, I work with my friends a lot. So, you know, a video shoot is fun. Photo shoots can be fun, you know? Yeah. The popularity contest of it all, it's just not for me. It's not healthy for me. And it's distracting. I'm just trying to make an album I can live with 10 years from now and yeah. be like, not cringe at it. But I, like, it's my job and my bills have to get paid. And having a music career is really expensive. So then you find yourself playing some of the game because my bills have to get paid, and then you have to have discernment to know how much of this game do I want to play? How much of this game do I have to play? How much of it is me falling for the okie doke? Like, and how much of it is me being stubborn? Like, having to discern it all, and then also having these big bills. Because I always relate it to, like, having a restaurant, you know? Like,
0: yeah.
1: You have this overhead all the time. You want to go on a tour, it costs money to go on a tour. You're not going to get that money back till after the tour. You might not get that money back. You know, like, there's constant investments, and the longer you do it, the more successful you are, the bigger the bills. And that can be scary sometimes too. Mm-hmm. And also just trying not to let the financial pressure of it scare me into doing things I don't want to do. So it's a balance, you know?
0: That's huge. I'd love to shift to how you work, how you feel, like, even from Do It Afraid to Fidelity, and especially looking back to Many Alter Egos, like, how you see your sonic journey having evolved.
1: It's still evolving.
0: Yeah.
1: I go to the studio and I'm just, like, figuring it out. Like, writing, sure, you know? Like, I write songs all day, figuring out, like, what I want my voice to sound like and what I want to do with the background vocals, and do I want a trumpet player to come in? Which bass player do I need, and how to configure it all? Every time I make an album, I'm kind of just, like, in discovery mode. I feel like that process is becoming easier because I'm practicing every time I make an album. I guess this is my music education, the album making process. So I figure it out as I go, and it gets easier. This album, I feel like I knew a lot more than I did in other albums. Like, I'd been touring longer. Touring will kick your ass, but it'll make you better in the studio. And I'd just gotten off a tour. It was a brutal tour. It was brutal.
0: What was brutal about it?
1: Everything.
0: Okay, you don't have to get into it if you don't want to.
1: You know, I was playing with some guys, and guys are ass. Men are ass. Just like, they'll beat your confidence down if you let them. And like, that was hard. It was a hard, long tour. And by the time I got to the studio, it was like, okay, I'm going to just release. I like making albums too, so I was happy when I made this album.
0: Hey, how about hiring some women to be your band? I wonder what that would do.
1: That would be great. That would be great. I mean, hopefully soon. I'm going on a tour in September.
0: They're out there.
1: Yeah.
0: They're just not getting hired.
1: Yeah, they're not getting a job. And in certain, depending on certain areas you go to, they're not even safe to be in the spaces sometimes to find them. Like, in D.C., I know maybe two women who play keys. I know one woman who's a drummer. Because the spaces are male-dominated.
0: Right.
1: So, like, that's the thing, too. It's like, there might have been, like, in certain scenarios, like, say, there's an open mic or a jam session where you might be able to go find a woman bass player or a non-binary bass player. My bass player, Sweet, is not a man, and they're fantastic. Like, they're out there, you know. But keys, drums, a lot of times you go in these spaces, right? And, like, maybe there were women or non-binary folk that were in there, and then the guys ran them off, you know, or, like, it's not safe to be in the space, you know what I mean? And so then where are you going to find them? And, like, that's the thing. Like, I would have to put, like, a call out, you know? And I'm not in a place in my career where, like, I'm going to open mics, you know what I mean? It's possible for sure, you know, but you got to put the work in to find that, because the spaces are not safe for women.
0: And that's why we also need to boost staffing at these venues. Crews in general need to be staffed up and getting people behind the boards that are women and gender expansive folks, you know, so that the spaces get safer and feel better. Like, I think about you leaving that tour and feeling so happy to get back to your own studio and your writing and the album. Like, that's your safe space, right?
1: Right.
0: Yeah.
1: Man, because if you get me to talking about the infrastructure, we'd be here all day.
0: Well, listen, that's what this space was built for, though. Yeah.
1: I mean, I don't know. I feel like the music industry is like America. You just have to burn it down and build something new.
0: New, yeah.
1: Because, like, every aspect of my life, there is a white man in my pocket.
0: Yeah.
1: In every aspect of my life.
0: Mm-hmm.
1: Right? Especially in, like, my career. And, I mean, if you're independent, you go through streaming services, it's a white man in your pocket. Mm-hmm. If you sign to a label, it's a white man in your pocket. Mm-hmm. You touring, it's a white man in your pocket. The venues, it's a white man in your pocket. Your publishing, it's a white man in your pocket. Like, PR, the publications, it's a white man.
0: Yeah.
1: And I spent every single album campaign, like, fighting the narrative, fighting this, fighting that. Like, every time I put an album out, it's a 50-year-old white man writing about my records. What we got in common? Like, I think that is disrespectful to even assign my records. Last album campaign, Flood Magazine, they let this white man, he looked like he in an 80s rock band. Why would you do that? I mean, in every aspect, it's that. And even, like, when you talk about musicianship and you talk about playing and how safe it is for women in spaces or gender expansive folks in spaces, and then you have to go back into, like, everybody's mad there's a white man in their pocket and, like, how that shows up and, like, the frustration that men have in space. A lot of these men that are playing in these jazz clubs and these clubs, they frustrated because they're men, but they don't have the power that white men have. And that shows up in how they treat you and how much they drinking, and they drinking their frustration away. Everything just goes back to it's a white man in your pocket, and his hand is deep in your pocket. You may not even know who he is or what he looked like. My last label, if I saw the CEO walking down the street, I wouldn't even know it was him. Wow. But they eating off of me. So, I don't know. The album campaigns, they just never go how I want them to. Because, like, first of all, there aren't women in the spaces. There damn sure ain't black women in the spaces. And there aren't people who are coming from where I'm coming from. So, I'm just spending a whole album campaign translating, so we can never get to the meat of what's going on.
0: Right.
1: Because I gotta translate to you because you're a 45-year-old white man from Ohio. You look like Steely Dan. Like, why?
0: I'm sorry, I'm laughing.
1: Even when I get good reviews, right? It's like so much of my music is esoteric, you know? Like The Towns. The Towns is about New York being gentrified. Like, you don't even know that, like, some people call New York The Towns. Like, you don't even know music. Like, there's references here that, like, you had to be there, right? But even if this is not your experience, why would it ever be Steely Dan? Why would you disrespect me like that? And I think that it's frustrating because I think, one, black people are experts at white people because we have to be to survive. But white people don't know what's going on with us, especially not no 50-year-old white man. Like, I am so out of your depth. I am so out of your depth. You're delusional if you think you understand me. Not only is there a racial barrier, there is a gender barrier, there is a class barrier. And like the white male ego is so like absurd. Like, you're just like a straight old white guy. What do you know? You've been coddled your whole life, your whole existence. Every breath you breathe is provided for you and taken from someone else. I feel like this, like, white supremacist patriarchy is like, is the sky blue? No, it's green. And we all just have to say it's green, or you're going to starve, or you'll never work again, or you will not be safe. And it, like, the green sky theory, it trickles down into everything. And like, everybody's trying to have proximity to this green sky. Mm. Where, going back to like in the jazz clubs, you have black men that are mad that they have the privilege of manhood but not the privilege of whiteness. And now it's hard to be in black spaces. I don't know. I have these deep conversations every time I have an album campaign, because it's like, it really is all connected, where at every aspect of my life, it's like a trickle-down effect where, like, there is a white man in everybody's pockets, and I get reminded that he the deepest in mine. And all the time, I'm like, I have joy. You know, I spend so much time, like, I'm not this downtrodden person, right? But I guess these conversations are necessary, so I end up having to have them. It's complicated because it's like, this is not all that I am. But if you ask me about my album, then we got to talk about the music industry. And if we talk about the music industry, then we got to talk about capitalism. If we talk about capitalism, then we got to talk about white supremacist patriarchy. Then we got to talk, you know what I mean? And so then I missed the opportunity to say, well, you know, like, this is why I made this dance record, or this is how, you know, you, like the light stuff. And then every album campaign is like, I'm fun, y'all. Sure, sure you are, girl. We've never seen you be fun. I promise I'm lots of fun, but, you know.
0: I don't even know where to go from there. I mean, it's just really, I'm so thankful that you just shared all that. And I still want to hear about you being fun, and I still want to hear about the record, because there's a lot to talk about here too, right? And they're not disconnected. Connect us. If we were going to go from what you just said into a track, what track would you take us to? What's like the first thing that comes to mind?
1: Maybe The Towns, which is a song about gentrification. For me, I'm Black, and like the thing about us is like, no matter what we're going through, we are like masters of joy, you know? Like, we're the whole reason the internet is funny, you know what I mean? And like, a lot of times, it be us laughing at our pain, through our pain, despite our pain, in spite of our pain. And it doesn't consume me. I know that it's there, you know? And like, I have thoughts about it. I have lots of thoughts about it. But you don't get through nothing crying. I mean, you gotta cry. That's important. But you gotta dance through it too. You gotta laugh through it. You gotta be the full spectrum of who you are through it, you know? And like, that's why I have so many dance records on my albums. But obviously, I got a lot to say. I don't know. I don't know what happened today. I just came in here and just started yapping.
0: All right, well, I'm going to play a clip of The Towns, Bella Noche Part 2.
1: Yeah.
0: Bella Noche is a club in Baton Rouge.
1: Yes, and it's from this clip. If you can't go to Bella Noche,

one, feel confident enough that I could record to it. And then from there, all of the vocal layers. And then I was like, oh, it needs trumpet. And then when it had trumpet, I was like, oh, it needs a djembe. And like, so it just took a long time to understand what the record needed. Mm-hmm. So I had that track the longest. I probably had it for as long as I was working on Do It Afraid, actually. And then eventually I was like, okay, I'm gonna build it out. And I really like it now.

0: That was The Great Migration from Yaya Bey's new album, Fidelity. If you're just joining us, she's our guest this week on She Rose. I'm Carmel Holt.
1: We do a thing to wrap up each episode called the She Rose Magic Wand, and it's about manifesting. So if you held the magic wand, Yaya Bey, first thought, best thought, first wave of the wand, you could change anything in the music industry for women, non-binary folks, queer folks, BIPOC folks, anybody who still doesn't have an equal platform, a safe space, what would you change?
2: Everybody just make a livable wage. Everybody just have what they need. You know, that'd probably be it.
1: Yeah, that's a good one. May it be so. How should we close? Let's pick one more track.
2: Oh, one more track. Oh, Cup of Water.
1: Anything you want to tell us about what this song's about?
2: Oh, Cup of Water is about duality and how you decide to see things. You know, is it half full or almost empty? The whole song is kind of written in contradictions. Mm-hmm. On a cold, cold day when the sun was out, the rain did pour, but it was still a drought. I was 1 foot in, I was 1 foot out. I walked by faith, but I was filled with doubt. Like, it's just maybe me trying to remind myself that I have authorship of my life, even when it doesn't feel like it, and that I get to choose how I perceive things, because how I perceive it determines how I'll act on it. And I'm not always going to get my way, you know, and things aren't going to happen on the timeline that I want it always. But it's still a life worth living. On a

0: thanks to Yaya Bey. Thank you for coming to Shiro's. Oh, this has been amazing.
1: Thank you.
0: Massive thanks once again to Yaya Bey for joining us. Her new album, Fidelity, is available now on Drink Some Water. Special thanks this week to the folks at Cosign in Brooklyn for the use of their space to record this interview. 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And to hear the full interview, please download and subscribe to the She Rose podcast, available wherever.

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0: It's She Rose, and I'm Carmel Holt. Hannah Harding, a.k.a. Aldous Harding, just put out her seventh album called Train on the Island, and I can't stop listening to it. I'm obsessed. This song is one of my favorites from the new album. This is called One Stop.

0: A brand new one from Asneev Korkisian, who records and performs as Bedouin. That's one thing off of her fantastic new album, Neon Summer Skin, and new Aldous Harding as well, One Stop, from her new album, Train on the Island. That does it for this week's edition of Shiro's Radio. Thank you, as always, for tuning in wherever you may be listening together. 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

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And we've got new music coming up this hour from Freako, our friends in the Chicago band, and their new album, Something Worth Waiting For, kicked all kinds of butt. 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We've also got new Tank and the Bangas to look forward to, and a classic track from Skee-Lo, probably his only classic track. All that and more coming up this hour. I'm Lucius Pham, and this is Bridget Calls Me Baby with Slumber Party.

0: That was Kacey Musgraves and a song from her new album, Middle of Nowhere. That was Dry Spell on Studio One, 94.1 FM in Des Moines, and always streaming live on our website, studioone.org. We've got music coming up that'll take us all the way back to the beginning of World War One, and after that, we'll go back to the Neolithic era. Franz Ferdinand is on the way, followed by Queens of the Stone Age.
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1: 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I got to speak with the boys about their latest album, Primavera, their latest EP, Booster Pack, as well as the best song on Booster Pack, SOS, which you may have heard on this station before. And we also get a little bit to talking about their upcoming project, their fifth full-length album, Big Bad, which is going to come out in September. 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What do Post-Sex Nachos listen to as they're pulling up to the venue to load in? 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Stick around for more great music. Iowa artist Conrad and a classic track from Skilo await you shortly, right after this new track from Tank and the Bangas. This is Move.

0: headed your way after Hayes Carly, which is right after this.
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0: Free by Florence and the Machine on Studio One. Before that, Robbie Robertson and the Band and Chicago rock band Freako and my favorite song off their new album, Something Worth Waiting For. That was called 7 Degrees. Stick around for more great music in our next hour together, including Iowa band The Uniphonics from basically every area of the state.
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Kicking off our 10 o'clock hour, that was a new vibe from Goose called Good to Be on Studio One, 94.1 FM in Des Moines. I'm your host, Lucius Pham, with music coming up from Arlo Parks and her latest album, and a song ripped straight from your college party playlist from Tame Impala. We'll also get to new music from Suki Waterhouse and a song from Houndmouth, who will be in Iowa next month on Friday, July 24th. They'll be playing at the Valor Ballroom in West Des Moines. I'll give you more details about that later this hour. But first, this is 5'2 singer-songwriter Liz Phair with 6'1".

0: Ladies and gentlemen, that was Iowa band The Unifonics and a song from their 2020 self-titled album, The Unifonics. That was One Way to Know. I'm your host, Lucius Vaughn. My favorite thing about The Unifonics is how disparate the band's living situations are. I feel like every member of the band represents a different region of the state. They're all spread out. That's why they do shows so infrequently. They're really a seasonal act. And, well, it's just awesome anytime they can get together. I'm your host, Lucius Vaughn. Music coming up from Susie and the Banshees and David Byrne featuring Haley Williams.
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That was the most recognizable talking head, David Byrne, featuring Paramore's Hayley Williams. That was What Is the Reason For It? I'm your host, Lucius Pham, and the reason I'm playing this next song is because the band will be in Iowa a little over a month from now on Friday, July 24th. Houndmouth will be performing at the Valair Ballroom in West Des Moines. That's again July 24th of this year. You'll get to see the band who I saw several hinterlands ago, who I always assumed were from Arizona because of their hit single Sedona, but are actually from Indiana. A little bit of a disappointment, but at least they're closer to us. Midwest, baby. Houndmouth on the way. This is Tiger Blood on Studio One. Come on.

0: 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I'm your host, Lucius Pham. In front of me right now is the 2026 Hinter lineup, the bands and artists playing Hinterland this summer, July 30th through August 2nd, that you need to know. First, I'll just go down the list and say who I've seen before. I've seen Biba Doobie, went to Kansas City for that several years ago. Saw Lorde perform at what was then Wells Fargo Arena, which is now the Casey's Center. Muna, several Hinterlands ago. Also, saw Waylon Wyatt at a campfire stage, I think last Hinterland. And finally, I saw Samia on my own accord one time. That was a great show. The artists I'm looking forward to seeing for the first time, obviously, Geese and Wet Leg, centers of the rock world. Not going to want to miss those. Also, Santi Gold and Kali Uchis for the part of me that knows how to move my hips. And Jane Remover, who I missed when they were in town at that awesome Waterworks show with Turnstile and Mannequin P. Really had some serious FOMO from that one, but it's okay. One more artist I'm looking forward to seeing has an album coming out on July 10th called Loveland, and she'll definitely be performing music from that, as it'll be out by the time she performs on the last day of Hinterland. Suki Waterhouse and her song Back in Love are coming up right after this.
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New music from the Afghan Whigs on Studio One. That was House of I. And I am your host, Lucius Pham, with new music coming up this hour from Caroline Rose and one of my favorites, Dua Saleh, originally from Minneapolis, now probably living in L.A., and their new album, Of Earth and Wires, is awesome. Very experimental, crunchy, corrupt, but also elements of naturalism, and they're a poet, so it's also pretty prose. I've got a song from them coming up featuring Justin Vernon of Bon Iver, who's on 3 songs on Of Earth and Wires, so check that project out if you haven't already. But first, here's a song from Gorillaz featuring another great poet named Kara Jackson from Chicago. This is Orange County off the band's new album, The Mountain, on Studio One.

0: I am eternally grateful to Caroline Rose, who you just heard there, for two reasons. One, for introducing me to Ian Sweet, her opener the last time I saw Caroline Rose at the Englert in Iowa City. And the second thing I'm thankful for is my new catchphrase, courtesy of that song, I don't need nothing except the yip, yip, yow. I'm your host, Lucius Pham. It's still Sunday morning on Studio One, and we've got music coming up from Jack White and Big Country.
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I'm your host, Lucius Pham. You're plugged into Studio One, where my greatest joy in this profession is breaking smaller artists before they get big. I'm hoping that was the case with this next artist, Dua Saleh, who I spoke with last year when they performed at Grinnell before a big spike in listenership. We got to talking about their time on the Netflix show Sex Education, which blew up their European fan base. They are originally from Minneapolis, but I think now they're just a citizen of the world. If I were them, I'd be crashing on fans' couches all throughout Europe, being nomadic until the money ran out. But that's just me. Dua Saleh's new album, Of Earth and Wires, is great and features three tracks with the one and only Justin Vernon of Bon Iver. So I spun a wheel and randomly selected the most popular track. This is Flood, featuring Bon Iver by Dua Saleh.

0: Courtney Love and her band Hole with Malibu on Studio One. Stick around for David Bowie and David Zolo, an Iowa City artist, and his band The Body Electric are both on the way.
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1: Hoping to hear that song, East Side Girls by Muna, when they're at Hinterland this summer. I'm your host, Lucius Pham. That about does it for me this Sunday. Stick around for more great music with my colleague CeCe Mitchell right after this.
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Thundercat got the blessing from Mac Miller's estate to finish that track for him. She Knows Too Much, a new release from Thundercat and Mac Miller here on Studio One. I'm CeCe Mitchell here with you until 3 today. Big thanks to everybody who said hey at the Chroma 63 Festival in Waterloo yesterday. It's always nice to see everybody's happy faces. The next festival Studio One's going to be tabling at is the Des Moines Arts Festival. I believe that is June 26th through 29th. Should be a really good time. We'll be there the entire time. We have our own little tent and we'll have a photo booth set up for our Studio One fans and fans of the Des Moines Arts Festival. It will say Des Moines Arts Festival on the sign, which I do hand paint myself every time. Should be a really good time, so be sure to say hey if you come out to the Des Moines Arts Festival. It is free, so we'd love to see you there. Anyways, let's hear one from Fantastic Negrito and Tank.

0: Iowa native Annie Kemble, recorded live by us. We heard Your Love is Profound. Broken Bells before that, the duo of Danger Mouse and James Mercer from The Shins with the track I discovered on that free iTunes Song of the Week thing way back in the day. It was The Ghost Inside. And Joe Jackson got us started off with I'm the Man. Throwbacks from Alanis Morissette and Morrissey are up in the next 20 minutes. You're tuned to Studio One, 94.1 Des Moines, 88.9 Bondurant. I'm Cece Mitchell.
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They are headed back to Waukee to play Vibrant Music Hall on July 8th. Should be an amazing show. Studio One's going to be tabling there as we are co-presenting that show. So be sure to say hey to us at the Studio One table. Take a koozie and a sticker. It's a Rainbow Kitten surprise with Dang. Alanis Morissette before that with a song everybody sings when there is rain on somebody's wedding day. It was ironic. And Kurt Vile got us started off with his latest Chance to Bleed. I'm Cece Mitchell and you're tuned to Studio One, 94.1 Des Moines, 88.9 Bondurant. I'm here with you until 3 today. Now let's hear the latest from BB Stockwell. Hey,

0: I saw this compilation on TikTok the other day of Morrissey ripping his shirt open on stage, and the caption was like, "There is no Morrissey song that warrants doing this," which is totally valid. Maybe that's why he had to cancel that show, because he was too sleepy, because he just can't keep up the energy to keep tearing his shirt on stage. We just heard "Every Day is Like Sunday" by Morrissey. M. Ward before that with Shangri-La. Throwbacks from Simon and Garfunkel and the Beta Band are up before the end of the hour. I'm Cece Mitchell, and you're tuned to Studio One on IPR.
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to the 1968 movie The Graduate, Mrs. Robinson by Simon and Garfunkel here on Studio One. I'm Cece Mitchell. This next one was a Record Store Day 2026 exclusive from Lucy Dacus. It's called Planting Tomatoes, which is something I can relate to lately. You know, a bunch of tomato plants on my block from my neighbors got killed from this like herbicide poisoning. I guess one of our neighbors sprayed their lawn for weeds and it got in the air and like killed other people's plants. Thankfully, I put in my tomato plants kind of late. I waited until Mother's Day weekend, and that worked for me because I don't have any sickness on my plants, and the tomatoes are coming in, so I felt really bad for my neighbors. You know, think of other people when you spray your lawns, guys. Anyways, let's hear that Lucy Dacus track on Studio One.

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1: Love Me Not, new music from Grace Potter here on Studio One. Former Hinterland headliners Glass Animals before that brought us Black Mambo. You know, Glass Animals played Hinterland when they were getting really big on the tails of that Heat Waves track. But if you've been a longtime Studio One listener, I'm sure you were listening to Glass Animals way before their breakout moment, and good for ya. I'm Cece Mitchell, and you're tuned to Studio One on IPR, 94.1 Des Moines, 90.9 Waterloo, and everywhere on the Studio One app. I'm here with you until 3 today. This next one is the title track to the upcoming Low Cut Connie album. It's coming out on July 3rd, the appropriately titled Living in the USA. Let's hear it.

0: Strokes have a new album coming out on the 26th. Reality Awaits. I cannot wait to see them when they headline the Minnesota Yacht Club Festival a month after. I'm pretty sure that is the main reason I bought tickets to that festival. Minnesota Yacht Club made my best indie music festivals headed to the area list that is up on studio1.org. We just heard a single from that upcoming Strokes record, Going Shopping. Vampire Weekend before that with Unbelievers. We'll hear some songs I'll be singing along to from Simple Minds and Coldplay here in the next 10 minutes. 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I'm Cece Mitchell.
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0: That was a track you might have recognized from the multiple times it plays in the 1985 John Hughes classic, The Breakfast Club, which I love The Breakfast Club, but now that I look back on it, the makeover scene is like one of the worst makeovers in movie history. They glowed her down so bad. Oh my gosh. I guess it was the 80s, you know. Standards were different back then. It was Don't You Forget About Me by Simple Minds here on Studio One. James Blake before that with his hit track Retrograde. I'm CeCe Mitchell, and you're tuned to Studio One on IPR, 88.9 Bondurant, 89.1 Ottumwa, and everywhere on the Studio One app. I'm here with you until 3 today. Now let's hear from an artist we'll be seeing at this summer's Hinterland Festival, Biba Doobie. So excited for her set. And a band we saw at last year's Hinterland, the Marias. They were amazing. They're together on their new track, All I Did Was Dream of You.
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0: 97.9 Lamoni and 94.5 Davenport. It's Studio One. I'm CeCe Mitchell. Coldplay got us started off with a hit track of theirs. I love the cover of on the Crazy Rich Asian soundtrack. It's a Chinese cover. I love all those memes online about how everybody watches Crazy Rich Asians on airplanes. I am totally somebody that does that too. Like every single time I'm on a long haul flight, I'm watching Crazy Rich Asians. There's just something about that movie. Anyways, the track was Yellow by Coldplay. My new band Believe followed with their new track Numerology, and just now we heard Woke Up on the Moon by Cedar Valley Band and Lost Woods Festival organizers Salt Fox. The latest from Death Cab for Cutie is up before the end of the hour. 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I'm CeCe Mitchell.
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0: That song was the top stream song on Spotify the year it came out. Birds of a Feather by Billie Eilish. Tom Petty before that brought us Wildflowers. Coming up in the 2 o'clock hour, hit throwbacks from Roxy Music and Alt-J before Sean McClain takes over at 3. It's Studio One. I'm CeCe Mitchell.
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Modest Mouse just dropped their 8th studio album in their first indie label release in nearly 30 years. Not this past Friday, but the one before. It's called An Eraser in a Maze. We just heard the single Picking Dragon's Pockets here on Studio One. I'm Cece Mitchell. Now let's hear one from Noel Gallagher's Flying High Birds.

0: Des Moines' own The Other Brothers, whom we saw at last year's Ingersoll Live Block Party. We heard their M.I.A. The lineup for this year's Studio One stage at Ingersoll Live has not come out yet, but it will sometime soon. Be sure to turn on push notifications for the Studio One app to be the first to hear about it when it does arrive. Before The Other Brothers, Edward Sharpe and the Magnetic Zeros, with the track that has been surprisingly polarizing online, it was Home. New music from Mitski and Swap Meet is on its way to ya. 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I'm CeCe Mitchell.
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Dead End, the latest from Snail Mail, right after David Gray brought us Sail Away. I'm Cece Mitchell, and you're tuned to Studio One, 91.14 Dodge, 94.1 Des Moines. 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

0: Blood.
1: In Cold Blood, the 2017 track from Alt-J here on Studio One. I'm Cece Mitchell. We'll hear the latest from These Sacred Souls and Elder Island before Sean McClain takes the wheel at 3.
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0: Hey, Amanda, the first new music in nearly 10 years from Broken Social Scene, right after Elder Island's latest Pink Lemon. I'm Cece Mitchell, and you're tuned to Studio One. I'll be back again tomorrow from 11 to 3 on the 24-hour Studio One stream. In the meantime, keep up with us on Instagram at IPR Studio One. 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

If I had to start a garden of one fruit, well, it probably would not be limes. I'm more of a strawberry guy myself. But if you play me a lime garden song, well, I'm all ears then, and hopefully you were too there. Lime Garden with All Bad Parts from the British band's April sophomore release, Maybe Not Tonight, here on Studio One. Hey, I'm Sean McClain. Thanks for hanging out with me on this middle of June Sunday. On the way, we'll hear from John Prine, New Beck, and I Was Own Bonnie. Monrovia is making his way to our state to play at Woolies in Des Moines East Village on the last day of September. Here he is with his latest. This is Heavy Foot.

0: Mary Singletary, that's the lead single off the new album from Deer Tick titled Coin-O-Matic, which takes its title from a cigarette vending machine company that fronted the operations of notorious mobster Raymond Patriarca. If they felt safe naming their album that, well, I think I feel safe saying it. Hey, I'm Sean McClain. You're listening to Studio One. On the way, we've got new ones from Weird Nightmare as well as Beck. A live cut from They Might Be Giants is coming up next.
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1: It's never illegal to smile when you're tuned into Studio One. The late, great John Prine there with a legal smile. Mr. Prine would have turned 80 years old this year, and to celebrate the life of the legendary wordsmith, his family is hosting a tribute show at the Chicago Theater hosted by John C. Reilly on his birthday, October 8th. Hey, I'm Sean McClain. 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Weird Nightmare is the side project of Mets frontman Alex Edkins. He released his sophomore project under that moniker titled Hoopla at the beginning of May. Let's take a listen to one from it now. This is Where I Belong.

0: Radiohead with their iconic hit, Fake Plastic Trees, here on Studio One. That was right after Beck's new single, Ride Lonesome. Although he has released many singles over the last several years, it's been 7 years since we've seen a full project from Beck. Here's to hoping there is one on the way soon. Coming up in just under 10 minutes, we'll get to Iowa's own Bonnie. The Rolling Stones are next.
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0: There is new You Bet for you here on Studio One. We heard Ground Kiss. That's from the New York City band's self-titled third album, released last month. They will be playing at Scuba's in Chicago 1 month from tomorrow. Hey, I'm Sean McClain. We've got more Iowa music coming up in 20 minutes when we hear from Grinnell grad Pictoria of Arc. I've got a track from Freako's new album coming up next.
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0: Freako has put out one of my favorite albums of the year so far with their sophomore release, Something Worth Waiting For. We just heard one off that. It was still around here on Studio One. Hey, I'm Sean McClain, and I cannot begin to explain the excitement I felt when I saw that Gary Clark Jr. is coming to Valair Ballroom in Des Moines this September. I've only had the chance to catch him once. It was back in 2017 at Hinterland, and it was an unforgettable set. You better believe I will be there in September. Here's one from his 2015 album, The Story of Sonny Boy Slim. This is The Healing.
1: I'm a hard body soldier, and I'm on the battlefield. I'll keep bringing soul to Jesus by the service that I bring. The service is the heart.
2: Yeah.

0: a now graduate and Chicago-based Pictoria Vark here on Studio One. That was Good For from her 2022 debut album, The Parts I Dread. Hey, I'm Sean McClain. On the way, we'll get to the slide guitar stylings of Ben Harper, as well as a new one from Chicago's Fruit Bats. The latest from Grace Ives is coming up next.
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down. LA indie pop trio Cannons there with their latest, It Was Starlight, from their March album Everything Glows, here on Studio One, 94.1 Des Moines, 95.3 Iowa City. Hey, I'm Sean McClain. I had the chance to see Chicago's Fruit Bats at my favorite venue, Codfish Hollow, back in 2023, on the day they released their album, A River Running to Your Heart. It was a magical set, as all are at the venue outside of Macogata. Well, fast forward 3 years later, they're back with their second album since then, released this past Friday. Here's the title track, The Landfill.

0: I love the smooth groove of that one. Throwing it back with Depeche Mode here on Studio One, that was Policy of Truth. Hey, I'm Sean McClain. On the way, we'll get to a collaboration from two Hinterland alums, as well as an act you can see under the stars out in the fields this year. We've got Kevin Morby coming up next.
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1: 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If you're camping out at Hinterland this year, make sure you wander on down to the campfire stage on Saturday, August 1st to catch their set. Hey, I'm Sean McClain. Coming up in less than 20 minutes, we'll get to a track from Des Moines' Toon Smokes. A new one from Jack White is coming up next.
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G.O.D. and the Broken Bones. That is the latest from Jack White here on Studio One. The legendary guitarist quietly announced his follow-up to 2024's No Name this past Tuesday by putting up a pre-order vinyl on his Third Man Records website. The project, titled Frozen Charlotte, is set for release on July 10th, and G.O.D. will serve as the intro track. Hey, I'm Sean McClain, and in just about 10 minutes, we'll hear from one of my favorite Iowa bands. But now, let's step back in time a little bit, starting off with a live track from the Allman Brothers Band.

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0: I prefer that version of Elmer Fudd, where we don't have to be very, very quiet and aren't hunting for wabbits. Des Moines Tuned Smokes with Elmer Fudd here on Studio One. Hey, I'm Sean McClain. Don't forget to follow us on Instagram. Our handle is at IPR Studio One. And it is worth the follow. We do concert ticket giveaways more than I can keep track of. You'll also be able to catch our latest interviews and everything happening in the Iowa music scene. We'll get to Tyler Ballgame after Father John Misty coming up next.
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I always get an itch to drive on a road kind of like Highway 1 on the coast of California at sunset when I listen to Washed Out. I don't know, I just feel like it's the perfect floating chill vibe, but there was Washed Out with Too Late here on Studio 1, 89.3 Dubuque, 94.5 Davenport. Hey, I'm Sean McClain. Former Vampire Weekend member Rostam is back with his third solo album titled American Stories, released last month. Let's take a listen with Back of a Truck.

0: Inspired by, well, let's call it a hazy night out on Bourbon Street. There was The Cure with their iconic hit Fascination Street here on Studio One. I'm Sean McClain with just a little bit of time left before I turn the mic over to Al Shares at 6. We'll get to some new order coming up next.
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New Order with Ceremony here on Studio One. That's off the debut album Movement after the tragic ending of Joy Division. Hey, I'm Sean McClain. That is going to do it for me this week. Al Scherz is coming up next at 6 with the Best in Americana. But before I go, I do have a few more

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It's time for 2 hours of Roots in Americana music on Studio One. I'm Al Scherz, glad you've tuned in for Rust on the Dial. I have new music from Ryan Bingham, Britt Taylor, and the Milk Carton Kids in Hour 2 today. Classics from Delaney and Bonnie and Michael Nesmith coming up. And I have new music from Elizabeth Cook in Hour number 1. The new record produced by Shooter Jennings is called Great Television. It's her first record in 6 years. Music from Elizabeth Cook on the way. I have 3 new tunes in our first set. We'll hear from the Texas band The Vandaliers. I have Emily Nenny coming up. After this, from His Golden Messenger. The new record is on People. This is In the Middle of It on Rust on the Dial.

The new EP from Vandaliers is called Afterglow. We just heard Girl on the Run. And before that, the title track of a new Emily Nenny release. It's called Movin' Shoes. I'm Al Scherz, Logan Ledger coming up on Rust on the Dial. Let's continue with the first release from Elizabeth Cook in 6 years. This track features Evan Felker of Turnpike Troubadours. It's Razor Wire Wall.

0: There's a cover of a track called Pepper from S.G. Goodman on Rust on the Dial. And before that, Logan Ledger, we heard The Lights of San Francisco. I'm Al Scherz, Jay Buchanan coming up on the show. Iowa's own Dave Zolo coming up. And we'll continue in a moment with the latest from Johnny Blue Skies. Stay tuned.
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The new album from Jay Buchanan is called Weapons of Beauty. We just heard Deep Swimming. And before that, a classic from Dave Zolo from a record called Uneasy Street. We heard Parnell. I have new music from the Boxmasters coming up in our next set, a classic from Poco on the way, and we continue with Michael Nesmith, Some of Shelley's Blues.

0: There's a track from Poco from their 1971 release, From the Inside, a Richie Furay tune called Just For Me and You. And before that, new from the Boxmasters, we heard Don't Count the Days. The new record is called In the Bay. Coming up, Alison Russell and Bob Dylan is next. Stay tuned.
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